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1: 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Each summer, the Grand Teton Music Festival takes place in the Teton Mountains of Wyoming. This renowned orchestra consists of the finest players from more than 90 ensembles around the world. I'm the festival's music director, Donald Runicles, and I'd like to introduce you to my friend and co-host, Jeff Kantz.
2: Thank you, Donald. It's great to be with you.
1: Jeff, today we are exploring the things that give composers ideas, ideas which, through the compositional process, bear the fruit of a new musical creation. On this program, each of the works has a very specific inspiration. Ottorino Respighi's Fountains of Rome, the inspiration for this work, is fairly self-evident. Before Respighi, we'll hear Joaquin Rodrigo's Concerto de Aranjuez. Our listeners may be surprised to know that this work was inspired by the luscious gardens of the Palacio Real de Aranjuez in the Spanish locale of Aranjuez near Madrid. This is all the more amazing when one considers that the composer Rodrigo had been left blind from the age of 3, so he never saw those gardens. We begin today's program with a work called Strum by American composer Jessie Montgomery. She was inspired by American folk music and dancing. One can just imagine the picture of fiddle players revving up a host of dancers in an old barn. Jessie Montgomery builds a layered and quite complex piece out of this original inspiration. How does she go about this, Jeff?
2: I think she does it two ways, Donald. One is technical and the other is emotional. I'll do the technical first. She employs a type of playing called pizzicato in the strings. This is where they pluck their strings much like a guitarist would. So that's a pretty obvious homage to the guitar as an instrument. She also uses an ostinato, which is repeated patterns in music. So like a guitarist, there are these repeated rhythms, plucked and strummed, hence the name. The emotional aspect of this, though, is, and I'll use her own words, that the piece has a kind of narrative that begins with fleeting nostalgia and transforms into ecstatic celebration.
1: Well, let's go to the stage of Walk Festival Hall here at the Grand Teton Music Festival in Jackson Hole, Wyoming. Stefan Deneve leads the Grand Teton Music Festival Orchestra in a performance of Jessie Montgomery's Strum.

0: You've just heard Jesse Montgomery's Strum. Guest conductor Stefan Denev led the Grand Teton Music Festival Orchestra in this performance at Walk Festival Hall in Jackson Hole, Wyoming. Donald, speaking of the guitar, this instrument has had a checkered and inconsistent relationship with classical music. Certainly there are famous moments when it makes an appearance. The Boccherini Guitar Quintet and the fourth movement of Mahler's Seventh Symphony come immediately to mind, but overall, the appearances of the guitar are few and far between, except for the Concierto de Aranjuez by Joaquin Rodrigo that you mentioned before. This concerto is an extraordinary marriage between the instrument and the orchestra. The solo guitar effortlessly flits in, out, and around Rodrigo's colorful orchestral accompaniment, and the second movement especially gives a rapturous theme so beautiful that it has inspired artists from jazz to pop. Even the legendary jazz artist Miles Davis felt inspired to create an extensive jazz composition based on this music. Donald, how did this concerto come to be?
1: Well, it most certainly is and remains his most popular and widely performed composition. I'd like to share with our listeners an anecdote. This is an utterly charming personal account given by the composer, so I quote, "In September of 1938, I was in San Sebastian on my return to France. It was during a dinner organized by the Marquis de Bolarque with Regino Sainz de la Maza and myself. We ate well, and the wine was not bad at all. It was the right moment for audacious fantasizing. All of a sudden, Regino, in that tone between unpredictable and determined, which was so characteristic of him, said, 'Listen, you have to come back with a concerto for guitar and orchestra, and to go straight to my heart,' he added in a pathetic voice. 'It's the dream of my life,' and resorting to a bit of flattery, he continued, 'This is your calling,' as if you were the chosen one. I, Rodrigo, quickly swallowed two glasses of the best Rioja and exclaimed in a most convincing tone, 'All right, it's a deal.'"
0: Wine and music, always a good pairing. Coming back to Walk Festival Hall, Stefan Denev now takes the stage with guitarist Gigi. They are joined by the festival orchestra at the Grand Teton Music Festival. This is Joaquin Rodrigo's Concierto de Aranjuez.

0: Gigi on the guitar with guest conductor Stefan Denev with the Festival Orchestra in Walk Festival Hall at the Grand Teton Music Festival. That was Rodrigo's Concierto de Aranjuez.
1: You're listening to Live from the Grand Teton Music Festival. I'm Donald Runicles.
0: And I'm Jeff Counts. Well, Donald, we conclude today's program with water and lots of it. In Rome, fountains are a way of life. So in this piece, descriptive tone paintings are inspired by four of that city's greatest fountains. The Fountains of Rome is part of a larger group of works by Respighi, which include the Pines of Rome and Roman festivals. It's called the Roman Triptych, but it's rarely performed together. The movements of the Fountains of Rome are the Valle Giulia Fountain, the Triton Fountain, the Trevi Fountain, and the Fountain at Villa Medici. Do you think Respighi successfully evokes these fountains in these musical paintings, Donald?
1: Yes, in a spectacular fashion. Rome exercised a huge fascination on Ottorini Respighi. He moved to Rome in 1913. I was fascinated to read that there are over 280 fountains just in Rome. The point of the fountains, piazzas, gardens, these watery wonders mingle the stories of legendary sculptors, powerful Baroque popes, and mind-boggling feats of ancient engineering. Like many of the composers that we feature on this program, he was a master orchestrator. I mean, he just absorbed all of the influences available to him. The Fountains of Rome is the first of these three pieces associated with the Eternal City, Rome. The actual work, Fountains of Rome, it depicts four different fountains, each viewed at a different time of day, starting with Val Giulia at dawn, which is near the grounds of the Villa Borghese. Respighi describes the opening of the piece as a pastoral landscape. Droves of cattle pass and disappear in the fresh, damp mists of the Roman dawn. In the early morning light, the music passes into the Piazza Barberini to view Bernini's 17th century masterpiece, the Triton Fountain. It's like a joyous call, Respighi wrote, summoning troops of naiads and tritons who come running up, pursuing each other and mingling in a frenzied dance between the jets of water. A midday visit to the Trevi Fountain follows. This fountain is located at the terminus of a Roman aqueduct from 19 BC. The Trevi displays, I quote, Neptune's chariot drawn by seahorses and followed by a train of sirens and tritons. And then finally, the fountain at the Villa Medici closes the piece. Respighi captures it in the, quote, nostalgic hour of sunset. The air is full of the sound of tolling bells, the twittering of birds, the rustling of leaves. Then all dies peacefully into the silence of the night.
0: I have a personal story that I can't help but relate to you right now, Donald. When I visited Rome for the one and only time in my life about 10 years ago, the first thing I wanted to see was, of course, the mighty Trevi Fountain. It's a pilgrimage site for even folks who don't know this music. And when I got there, what do you think I found? Under construction, no water. So, the only version of that fountain that I have in my head, in its full glory, is Respighi's, even though I have once stood before it. And now, conductor Stefan Denev takes the stage here at Walk Festival Hall at the Grand Teton Music Festival in Jackson Hole, Wyoming. He leads the Grand Teton Music Festival Orchestra in Ottorino Respighi's Fountains of Rome.

0: You've just heard Respighi's Fountains of Rome at the Grand Teton Music Festival in Jackson Hole, Wyoming. Guest conductor Stefan Deneve led the festival orchestra. This has been a presentation of the Grand Teton Music Festival, located in Jackson Hole, Wyoming.
1: 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Vic Munzer is our producer. He's also our recording engineer for the festival, along with Kevin Harbison. 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And by all means, come and visit us in the summer in Jackson Hole. 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I am Donald Runnicles.
0: And I'm Jeff Counts. 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
1: Hi, I'm Peter Shimkin, your host for The Voice in Concert. For the first hour, we will listen to a selection of romances of Sergei Rachmaninoff. Romances is how Russians refer to their art songs, oftentimes in a format when the singer is heard between the piano intro and outro. Of course, with Rachmaninoff, melody will not be rationed. For variety, we will alternate baritone Dmitri Khorostovsky with soprano Elizabeth Schertestrom. Dmitri gets to sing the most famous, usually rendered in English as "Cease Thy Singing, Fair Maiden." You will recognize the melody. The pianists are Ivari Ilya with Dmitri and Vladimir Ashkenazi with Schertestrom. Rachmaninoff Romances.

0: Elizabeth Schurterstrom and Dmitri Hrostovsky have just sung an hour's worth of Rachmaninoff romances.
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0: Prokofiev employed a text by Pavel Antokolsky that recounts a heroic deed by a Russian boy who takes vengeance on Nazi invaders for killing his mother and sister by blowing up their commander with a grenade in a suicide attack. The cantata, Ballad of an Unknown Boy, premiered in 1943. A militaristic marching theme is associated with the Nazi invaders. Although there is a triumphant ending, it is tinged with melancholy, which probably explains the lack of enthusiasm from Soviet officials. The soloists, who recount episodes in the life of the boy, are soprano Nina Polyakova and tenor Vladimir Markov. Gennady Rozhdestvensky leads the Moscow Radio Symphony Orchestra and large chorus.

The soloists were Nina Polyakova and Vladimir Markov, and Gennady Rozhdestvensky led the Moscow Radio Symphony Orchestra and Chorus in Prokofiev's Ballad of an Unknown Boy. Next on The Voice in Concert, we hear Antonín Dvořák's Gypsy Melodies. Bernarda Fink is the mezzo-soprano soloist, and Roger Vignoles is the pianist.

We've just listened to Dvorak's Gypsy Melodies. The soloist was Bernarda Fink, and the pianist was Roger Vignoles. Carlos Gardel was an Argentinian singer, movie star, and composer of many famous tangos. He died in a plane crash in 1936. When I visited Buenos Aires in 2014, he was still idolized, along with soccer star Diego Maradona and Eva Perón. We will hear him perform five of his tangos. The first three are the most famous. Por una cabeza was used in the Al Pacino film Scent of a Woman, Volver, and Adios Muchachos, whose melody was used for an American popular song, When We're Dancing and You're Dangerously Near Me, I Get Ideas, I Get Ideas. Tangos by Carlos Gardel. The composer is the soloist.

Those are five tangos by Carlos Gardel, sung by the composer. Very seductive, no? I'm Peter Shimkin. Join me next week for another episode of The Voice in Concert. Good evening.

music by one of those composers who seemed to have been everywhere and known everyone. He was a great pianist, wrote music in all different forms. His name is Johann Nepomuk Hummel. He followed Haydn as the head of music for the Esterházy family. And that was his piano quintet in E-flat minor, appropriately played by the Nepomuk Fortepiano Quintet. Here is a dance from a collection from 1612 by a German Renaissance composer, Michael Praetorius. It's called Terpsichore, the muse of the dance, and from it, the dance is called the Passamezzo.

0: David Monroe and the London Early Music Consort with a Passamezzo, a dance from Terpsichore, a huge collection of dances by the German Renaissance composer Michael Praetorius.
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A bit of Bach for you, and then a major work, and I think the last composition, at least the last orchestral composition, by Sergei Rachmaninoff. That's all ahead. Peter Van de Graaff is my name. Here is your host, here to keep you company, and I hope that you'll stay with me. We're going to hear now Friedrich Chiu playing the piano. This is originally music for organ by Johann Sebastian Bach, but transcribed for solo piano by Ferruccio Busoni. So this is one of those many Bach/Busoni transcriptions. It's based on Nun komm der Heiden Heiland.

Frederick Chiu was the pianist and Ferruccio Busoni the transcriber of that music by Bach. Originally an organ chorale prelude, Nun komm der Heiden Heiland, now come thou savior of the heathens. We have some Bach to hear right now, and then the Symphonic Dances by Sergei Rachmaninoff. The Bach is a chamber work. It's a flute sonata in E major, BWV 1035. And the group performing here is Aston Magna.

Members of the group Aston Magna played that music by Johann Sebastian Bach, a flute sonata in E major. This is also by Bach. He wrote this for solo violin originally, transcribed by Sergei Rachmaninoff and played by Frederick Moyer.

Frederick Moyer, the pianist, and that's music of Bach, transcribed by Sergei Rachmaninoff, a Gigue, originally from a solo violin partita. This is the last symphonic composition by Sergei Rachmaninoff. He thought of giving it the titles Day, Twilight, and Midnight. He also thought of maybe calling it a symphony, but then he decided on the title Symphonic Dances. It really is a three-movement symphony, fast, slow, and fast. This is a performance by the Russian State Symphony Orchestra, Valery Polyansky, the conductor. This originally was performed by Eugene Ormandy and the Philadelphia Orchestra in 1941. The Symphonic Dances by Sergei Rachmaninoff.

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1: This is called Figaro after Rossini by Castelnuovo Tedesco.

Philip Quint's violin, Lily Maisky piano, and Figaro, a paraphrase after Rossini's Barber of Seville by Castelnuovo Tedesco. I'm Peter Van de Graaff. Thank you for tuning in. A couple of fantasies from the British Isles later on, including by the Irish composer Ina Boyle. Right now, though, we have this by, well, originally by Rossini, but arranged by Respighi, a suite from the ballet La Boutique Fantasque, Arthur Fiedler and Boston Pops.

Arthur Fiedler and the Boston Pops with that suite from a ballet arranged from music of Rossini by Respighi called La Boutique Fantasque, the Fantastic Toy Shop. Now to some music from the British Isles. Let's begin with this song by Sir Edward Elgar. He's known for his orchestral works first and foremost, but he rather prolifically wrote songs for voice and piano. This little one is called Rondel. Konrad Jarnot sings it with Reinhold Mace piano.

0: Sir Edward Elgar's song Rondel. That was Konrad Jarnot, baritone, and pianist Reinald Mace.
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0: First of a couple of fantasies now, this for violin and orchestra by the Irish composer. Her name is Ina Boyle, B-O-Y-L-E. This is Daniel Hope with the Thessaloniki State Symphony.

violinist Daniel Hope and the Thessaloniki State Symphony with music by a composer, an Irish composer, and she's really just being rediscovered now. Her name is Ina Boyle, and that was a fantasy. Fantasy, by the way, spelled with a PH, as it often was in England. There was a wealthy industrialist, Walter Cobbett, who sponsored a competition for fantasies, always spelled with PH. And this is from that competition now. It's by an English composer named York Bowen, his Fantasy Quintet, with clarinetist Robert Plain and friends.

Robert Plain clarinets, joined by four friends making up a string quartet, performing that music by the English composer York Bowen. That was the Fantasy Quintet in D minor, Fantasy spelled with a PH at the beginning. This is the Lake Effect Clarinet Quartet and music of Holst.

0: That comes from the St. Paul Suite by Gustav Holst.
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0: Bach and Villa-Lobos. Let's begin with Bach and the air from the Orchestral Suite No. 3 with the Munich Bach Orchestra led by Carl Richter.

The air or aria from the Orchestral Suite No. 3 by Johann Sebastian Bach, conducted by Carl Richter. Peter Van de Graaff speaking. I'll have Bach's Fifth Brandenburg Concerto later on. Here is music by Heitor Villa-Lobos, inspired by Bach, as well as Brazil, and the famous aria from his Bachianas Brasileiras No. 5, played by Alexandra Lagoya and the Academy of St. Martin in the Fields.

some of the best-known music of Heitor Villa-Lobos, the aria from the Bajanas Brasileiras No. 5, originally for voice and cellos. There, Alexandra Lagoya was joined by the Academy of St. Martin in the Fields, conducted by Kenneth Celito. Here is more by Villa-Lobos. We'll get back to Bach later on. This is the string quartet No. 3 of Villa-Lobos from 1916 with the Latin American quartet.

0: Latin American quartets, bringing us the third quartet by Villa-Lobos.
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0: And now to a composer much loved by Villa-Lobos, who famously wrote that collection of pieces called Bachianas Brasileiras, inspired by Bach and Brazil. And so this is by Bach, as we listen to the air from his second French suite.

Joseph Payne, harpsichordist, and the air from the Second French Suite. That's music of Johann Sebastian Bach. Richard Egar in the Academy of Ancient Music now with Bach's Fifth Brandenburg Concerto.

Brandenburg Concerto No. 5 of the 6 by Johann Sebastian Bach. That period instrument performance by the Academy of Ancient Music under the direction of harpsichordist Richard Egar. This is by Bach's contemporary Johann Friedrich Fasch.

0: Klaus Mertens sang that aria from a cantata by Johann Friedrich Fasch, a Bach contemporary.
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0: I'm Peter Van de Graaff. An impromptu is an improvised-like composition, and we have a few examples of impromptus. Let's begin with this for the harp by French composer Gabriel Pierney, the Impromptu Caprice, played by harpist Markus Klinko.

Impromptu Caprice by Gabriel Pierney. To stay tuned, our featured work will be the Archduke Piano Trio by Beethoven. Get to that in a little bit. Here is an impromptu for violin and accompanying instruments by the American composer Missy Mazzoli, and she called this Impromptu or Thomas's Piece.

from the score for Mozart in the Jungle, Thomas's Piece, or Impromptu, by Missy Mazzoli, Joshua Bell, and the Kaprodova Orchestra. Our next impromptu is by Chopin. Yevgeny Kisin plays this Impromptu No. 3, Opus 51.

An impromptu intended to sound like an improvised composition, and Chopin wrote a few such pieces, including that one, the impromptu number 3 in G-flat, Yevgeny Kisin, the pianist. One more impromptu. This is quite a bit of fun. It's by a Cuban composer. Some say the greatest of all Cuban composers, named Ernesto Lecuona. And the pianist here is Gabriela Montero.

0: music by a Cuban composer whose music you may have heard before. He's famous for his Malagueña, often heard. His name is Ernesto de Cuona, his Impromptu, played by Gabriela Montero.
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0: What a pleasure to hear one of the masterpieces of Beethoven. This is one of several pieces that Beethoven dedicated to his pupil and patron and friend, Archduke Rudolf of Austria, who was a very talented pianist and composer in his own right. And so this piece carries as its subtitle the Archduke Piano Trio, otherwise known as the Trio No. 6 in B-flat, Opus 97. We have a trio of siblings here, the Chung Trio and music of Beethoven.

three siblings performing together there, calling themselves the Chung Trio. And that music by Beethoven, the Piano Trio No. 6 in B-flat, Opus 97, known as the Archduke Trio. Here's a song by 19th century German composer Peter Cornelius. In the deepest part of my heart glows a wound.

0: Im tiefsten Herzen glüht mir eine Wunden. That is a song by Peter Cornelius, sung by Hans Christoph Begemann with pianist Matthias Veit.
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0: Let's go to Argentina for some music before turning to music of Mozart. This is called Liber Tango. It's one of the many tangos by Astor Piazzolla.

Santa Cecilia Orchestra with Myung-hun Chung conducting and bandoneon player Hector Pasarella. That is Liber Tango by the Argentinian composer Astor Piazzolla. A rarely heard work for two violins and orchestra by Mozart in just a few minutes called the Concertone. But this right now by the Argentinian composer Carlos Guastavino. He called this Cantos Populares, his arrangements of popular songs. And the pianist is Marian Conti.

0: Marion Conti, playing that music by, or arranged by, the Argentinian composer Carlos Guastavino, his Cantos Populares, the popular songs.
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0: And this is maybe by the greatest of all, Argentinian composer Alberto Ginastera, from his ballet Estancia, set on an Argentinian ranch. From it, the Wheat Dance.

Wheat Dance from Estancia by Alberto Ginastera with the Los Angeles Philharmonic and conductor Gustavo Dudamel. Now to Mozart, and a rarely heard work of his, although it is thought that he thought highly of the piece. He brought the manuscript with him to several places. It's called the Concertone, which literally means a big concerto. It could also be called a Sinfonia Concertante because it's for two violins and orchestra, which was a very typical form in the late 18th century. And it's thought that Mozart played the solo violin part, one of the two solo violin part at its premiere. This is written about the same time, by the way, as his 25th symphony. He's really coming into his own as a composer at this time. Julia Fischer and Gordon Nikolic are the soloists here with the Netherlands Chamber Orchestra, and the Concertone by Mozart.

An 18-year-old Mozart wrote that music, just finding his voice and his confidence as a composer and beginning to write some of his real great masterpieces, including the Symphony No. 25 in G minor, the same work that opens the opera Amadeus, you may recall. That was the Concertone, the big concerto, rarely heard music of Mozart. Julia Fischer and Gordon Nikolic with the Netherlands Chamber Orchestra. Here's a German dance of Mozart's.

0: Taras Krisa and the Slow Fox Sinfonietta, a German dance by Mozart, the 10th of a collection of 12.
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0: Music is from the Bach family, the extended Bach family. We do have a couple of sonatas by two of the sons of Johann Sebastian Bach. But first we go to a composer named Johann Christoph Bach. This is actually a second cousin of Johann Sebastian Bach. They had, of course, a very broad extended family of musicians. Here's a motet by Johann Christoph Bach, Der Gerechte ob er gleich, though the righteous man die before his time, yet is he calm. Choir of Clare College, Cambridge, conducted by Timothy Brown.

Music by a member of the extended Bach family of musicians. That is the second cousin of Johann Sebastian Bach, Johann Christoph Bach, and a motet of his sung by the choir of Clare College, Cambridge. Peter Van de Graaff here with a couple of sonatas by sons of Johann Sebastian Bach. Later on, Beethoven's First Symphony will be heard. First, let's go to, we're actually going to do this in reverse chronological order, the younger son of the two first, and that is the second son of Johann Sebastian Bach, Carl Philipp Emanuel Bach. Here is his fourth organ sonata, played by Roland Münch.

Roland Münch performing some music by Carl Philipp Emanuel Bach, performing on the Princess Anna Amalia organ at a church in Berlin. That is Carl Philipp Emanuel Bach's fourth organ sonata. Another keyboard sonata by his older brother now, Wilhelm Friedemann Bach. This time it's for harpsichord, and we hear his sixth harpsichord sonata in E-flat major, played by Charlotte Maddox.

Charlotte Maddox was the harpsichordist, and that is the Sonata No. 6 in E-flat major by Wilhelm Friedemann Bach, the eldest son of the man who wrote this music, Johann Sebastian Bach. Peter Blanchett and Peter Michelini play this fugue, no, prelude, from the Well-Tempered Clavier Book 1.

0: Prelude number 17 from the Well-Tempered Clavier Book 1 by Johann Sebastian Bach, performed by the Arch Guitar Duo.
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0: I do appreciate you being with me. Peter Van de Graaff here with some music by Beethoven. And we're going to hear the first of his 9 symphonies. This is the Nikolaus Esterházy Sinfonia. The Esterházy family is for whom Joseph Haydn, Beethoven's teacher, worked for many years. And Beethoven actually wrote some music for the family as well. But anyway, the Nikolaus Esterházy Sinfonia, led by Béla Drahos, and Beethoven's first symphony.

The symphony which started Beethoven on his epic journey of nine, the symphony number 1 in C major, opus 21, and a performance by the Nikolaus Esterházy Sinfonia. The conductor was Béla Drahos. Ilona Pedersen now leads the New York Kammermusiker double reed ensemble, and some music by Jean-Baptiste Lully.

0: from The Forced Marriage, music by Jean-Baptiste Lully, conducted by Ilona Pedersen.
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2: Beautiful music is coming up for you on Morning Classics. I'm Gary Girard. We'll be hearing two early works by Baroque-era composers Leonardo Leo and William Laws. Also a more modern piece by Louis Aubert called Silage. And we'll start out with this orchestral work by Frederick Delius from the year 1907. It's his Brig Fair, an English Rhapsody. Richard Hickox leads the Bournemouth Symphony Orchestra.

Lovely music by Frederick Delius, Brig Fair, An English Rhapsody, which was dedicated to Percy Grainger, who introduced Delius to the Lincolnshire folk song upon which it is based. Richard Hickox and the Bournemouth Symphony Orchestra for you on Morning Classics. Looking ahead, a modern work for the piano, interesting music by Louis Aubert in a while. Now we go back in time for music by William Laws, who was born in 1602. It's a Fantasia suite, a form that emerged after 1620. English fantasy had reached its peak at about that time. This is a fine example. It's the Fantasia Suite No. 1 in G minor by William Laws. We hear London Baroque.

Music from the Baroque period by William Laws. London Baroque played the Fantasia Suite No. 1. Music for early morning, and now we have a change of pace. It's Something More Modern by Louis Aubert. Aubert was born 2 years after Maurice Ravel, and Ravel's influence is evident in Silage. The composer of works for the church, ballets, melodies, and incidental music, his Silage is among the most significant French piano works of the early 20th century. We'll hear it performed by David Korovar. This piece has been described as evocatively impressionistic, with images of seascapes, night, and Spain.

I hope you enjoyed that interesting work of French composer Louis Aubert, Silage, played by David Korovar. Gary Gerard with you on Morning Classics. Here's music by our other Baroque composer, Leonardo Leo. An Italian who focused on opera and concertos, Leo was born in 1694, and he was one of the leading Neapolitan composers of his day. He also composed 6 cello concertos, and this is his Concerto in D Major. The cellist is Anner Bilsma with Tafelmusik Baroque Orchestra.

0: Anner Bylsma was the cellist. Jean Lehmann led Tafel Music Baroque Orchestra in that performance of Leonardo Leo's Concerto for Cello in D Major. Music from 1737 for you on Morning Classics. Glad you've decided to start your day with us and with fine classical music. I'm Gary Girard. 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
0: Glad you're starting your day with us and with fine classical music. You'll be hearing two concertos, a wind serenade and a violin sonatina, as we enjoy the music of Mozart, Schubert, Hofmeister, and the less familiar 18th century British composer John Hebden. I'm Gary Girard, and this is Morning Classics. How about Mozart in the morning? Here's one of his horn concertos, this one in E-flat major, Kirkel 447. We hear the Franz Liszt Chamber Orchestra with soloist Dale Clevenger on the French horn.

Very nice. The Horn Concerto in E-flat major, Kirkel 447 by Mozart. We heard Dale Clevenger as the French horn soloist, and Janos Rolla conducted the Franz Liszt Chamber Orchestra in that performance. We can look ahead to two star performers, Isaac Stern and Daniel Barenboim, with a sonata for violin and piano by Franz Schubert, which was called a sonatina when it was published in 1836. In the meantime, we have a work of John Hebden, who was a composer and musician in 18th century England, born in 1712. He was principally an orchestral player, a professional bassoonist, gamba player, and cellist. But as a composer, he was really obscure. That's explained by the fact that he published only two works, the six concertos and the six solos for German flute. We have one of the concertos for you now. I find this very likable music. John Hebden's Concerto No. 3 in E minor. Here's Cantilena.

0: Well, I hope you enjoyed that concerto by John Hebden. We heard Adrian Shepherd and Cantilena with Hebden's Concerto No. 3 in E minor. Here on Morning Classics, I want to remind you this program is made possible by the Corporation for Public Broadcasting.
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0: Here is music by Franz Schubert, one of three sonatas for violin and piano that he composed in 1816. However, they were not published until after his death in 1836, when the publisher labeled them three sonatinas. It's not exactly clear why, although it's generally presumed that he sought to attract a wider amateur market by suggesting that they made

only modest technical demands. Nevertheless, here's the music of Schubert, his Sonata for Violin and Piano No. 3 in G minor, and we hear Isaac Stern, violin, Daniel Barenboim is at the keyboard.

We just heard Schubert's Sonata for Violin and Piano No. 3 in G minor, and the violinist was Isaac Stern, the pianist Daniel Barenboim. Gary Girard with you on Morning Classics as we turn to a wind serenade by Franz Anton Hofmeister. This is the Serenade No. 3 in B flat major, performed by Consortium Classicum.

0: That was a wind serenade by Franz Anton Hofmeister, number 3 in B-flat major, played for us by Consortium Classicum. I'm Gary Gerard. Glad you could join us here on Morning Classics.
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2: Hi there, this is Bill McLaughlin inviting you to join us to hear Voices from the East, music of three composers born in the Soviet Union in the 1930s, Arvo Pärt, Sofia Gubaidulina, and Gia Cancelli. 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
0: Another hour of classical music coming your way. Music by Luigi Boccherini, Frederick Delius, Eric Satie, and Mario Castelnuovo Tedesco is on the menu with something for every musical taste. We'll hear a Boccherini symphony and three gymnopédi by Satie, also Castelnuovo Tedesco's Guitar Concerto No. 1, and a fantasy overture by Delius. I'm Gary Gerard, and this is Morning Classics. How shall we begin? Well, I think we'll have one of those toe-tapping symphonies by Luigi Boccherini, the symphony No. 13 in C. We'll hear a performance by the New Berliner Chamber Orchestra. The conductor is Michael Erxleben.

A nice way to begin. Luigi Boccherini's Symphony No. 13 in C Major, Opus 13, No. 1. A performance by Michael Erichs-Leben and the New Berliner Chamber Orchestra here on Morning Classics. Hope you're having a good morning and enjoying our music as well. We can look forward to three Gymnopédies by Erik Satie. The pianist will be Aldo Ciccolini. In the meantime, we have an early work by Frederick Delius called Over the Hills and Far Away. I found something interesting in his biography. Although Delius achieved enough skill as a violinist to set up as a violin teacher in later years, his chief musical joy was to improvise at the piano, and it was a piano piece, a waltz by Chopin, that gave Delius his first ecstatic encounter with music. Let's have an encounter with this early work, Over the Hills and Far Away. Sir Thomas Beecham conducts the Royal Philharmonic Orchestra.

0: That was a fantasy overture by Frederick Delius. Sir Thomas Beecham led the Royal Philharmonic Orchestra here on Morning Classics. This program is made possible by the Corporation for Public Broadcasting.
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0: Music for the guitar coming up in a while. John Williams will perform a concerto by Castelnuovo Tedesco. Let's have a change of pace now. Music for the piano by Erik Satie. And I mentioned earlier some interesting background in the biography of Frederick Delius. Here's something quite notable about Erik Satie I really didn't know. Satie's family dismissed him as odd and thought him an ugly duckling with expensive tastes. Haunted by both emotional and intellectual insecurity, Erik Satie hid his shyness beneath a facade of elaborate and pungent mockery, became ultra-sensitive to imagined slights, and flew into furious rages over the merest trifles. Satie's piano music is alive with the paradox of his curious and audacious life. His three gymnopédies from the year 1888, for example, are archaic Greek dances with a rare capacity to sound both ancient and modern. Let's hear them now, performed by Aldo Ciccolini.

Lovely music by Satie, Three Gymno Pedi, performed by Aldo Ciccolini. On to the music of Mario Castelnuovo Tedesco. His concerto number 1 in D, opus 99, Sir Charles Groves leads the English Chamber Orchestra. The guitarist is John Williams, and you'll recognize this piece from the very first note.

0: One of the great guitar concertos. That was Castelnuovo Tedesco's Concerto No. 1 in D. We heard the English Chamber Orchestra with guitarist John Williams. I'm Gary Girard. Thanks for joining us on Morning Classics.
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Well, good morning. Good morning, my fellow music lovers. Welcome to your Baroque Fest for breakfast here on Morning Classics and Fine Arts Radio, WMNR. We started with a piece by Johann Sebastian Bach, his Prelude in D minor. The catalog listing for that piece is 999 in the BWV catalog. Originally written for the lute, it's often played on the guitar, and we heard it just now played by the brilliant guitarist Julian Bream. We have a pair of Dutch composers and a French composer coming up later on in this hour, but we'll continue with the music of Johann Joseph Fuchs, his overture in F major, and the Kirche listing is 364. Fuchs was an Austrian composer and a music theorist. He was best known for his book on counterpoint, Gradus ad Parnassus. And that book was a significant influence on many composers, including Bach himself. This is a performance of that overture in F major of Fuchs by the Neue Hofkapelle Graz under the direction of Lucia Freuhofer.

That was the music of Austrian composer Johann Joseph Fuchs, his overture in F major, Kürschel 364, performed for us by the Hofkapelle Graz under the direction of Lucia Freuhofer. Now we turn to the music of the Dutch composer Willem de Fesch. He was a composer who lived in the same era as both Bach and Fuchs, and he was influenced by composers such as Vivaldi and also by Handel, with whom he worked in London. This is his trio sonata in, well, it's not listed what the key is, but it's a trio sonata for flute, violin, and basso continuo. It's number 4 in his opus 7.

So I did a little bit of sleuthing, and I discovered on the interwebs that that trio sonata is actually in the key of G minor. It's a trio sonata for flute, violin, and basso continuo. The opus 7, number 4 of the Dutch composer Willem de Fesch. We heard members of the Amsterdam Baroque Ensemble conducted by Ton Koopman. And this is your Baroque Fest for Breakfast here on Morning Classics with me, Philip Harris. We move on now to another Dutch composer. This time, it's Peter Hellendahl. Like de Fesch, which we just listened to, he spent much of his career in England. We're going to hear one of his concerti grossi, and his concerti grossi are reminiscent of, reminds me in a way, of Handel's concerti grossi, featuring a nice interplay between the small groups of soloists and the larger orchestra. This is the Concerto Grosso No. 5 in D major of Hellendahl.

0: We've been listening to a Concerto Grosso by the Dutch composer Peter Hellendahl. That was his Concerto Grosso No. 5 in D major, Opus 3. The performance was by the European Community Baroque Orchestra led by Roy Goodman, and the prominent violin solo we heard was by the violinist Andrew Manzi.
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0: Welcome back to your Baroque Fest for Breakfast here on Morning Classics. We round out the hour with the music of the French Baroque composer François Couperin. He's known for his keyboard music, and they were collected in several books called Pieces for Keyboard or Keyboard Pieces. We'll hear the sixth order of the second book of Pièces de Clavecin by François Couperin, performed by the pianist Angela Hewitt.

0: a wonderful mixture of the energetic and the elegant. And that collection of keyboard pieces by the French Baroque composer François Couperin from his second book of keyboard pieces, we heard the Sixth Order, performed by the pianist Angela Hewitt. I'm Philip Harris.
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0: If you're just tuning in, good morning and welcome. This is Morning Classics here on Fine Arts Radio, and I'm Philip Harris. We'll get this hour started with the music of Ludwig van Beethoven. This is the overture to his ballet, The Creatures of Prometheus.

Beethoven didn't seem keen on writing music for the theater. He only wrote one music for one opera, composed just one opera, and only one ballet, The Creatures of Prometheus. We just heard the overture to that ballet, performed by the Bavarian Radio Symphony Orchestra, conducted by Sir Colin Davis. We move now to the music of a Spanish composer. His name is Antonio Soler. His keyboard sonatas are often compared to those of Domenico Scarlatti. His music bridges the Baroque and the classical periods, and they're often filled with lively rhythms and intricate melodies. Here is his keyboard sonata number 1 in A major, opus 8, performed by the young Latvian pianist Domantas Lipins.

0: I hope you enjoyed that. We concluded this hour with Camille Saint-Saëns' Piano Trio No. 1 in F Major, Opus 18, performed by the Aquinas Piano Trio. I'm Philip Harris.
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And welcome back to Morning Classics here on Fine Arts Radio WMNR with me, Philip Harris. We began the hour with the music of Antonin Dvorak, his overture In Nature's Realm, which he composed between March 31st and July 8th in 1891. And it's the first of a trilogy of concert overtures that were titled Nature, Life, and Love. We heard the BBC Philharmonic conducted by Stephen Gunzenhauser in that performance. Well, we have a concerto for the piano left hand and orchestra later on in this hour by the British composer Arnold Bax. But first, here's music for the piano both hands. It's the Fantasy Pieces Opus 73 of Robert Schumann. It was originally written for clarinet and piano, but it's been adapted for other instruments. As in this performance, it's for the oboe and piano, and the oboists will be Nicholas Daniel, and on piano, Julius Drake.

0: It took Schumann only 2 days in February of 1849 to compose his fantasy pieces, his Opus 73. We heard Julius Drake on piano and Nicholas Daniel on oboe.
1: Here, heartfelt songs of love, hope, and endurance, including a lyrical ode to humanity's better angels, reassuring that in spite of world conflict and doubts about our Constitution's endurance, we still will be here in 2044. A lovable old dog, very much still treasured as part of the family. A small-town retiring historian reminiscing about the inevitability of history repeating itself. Hear these and more when you're a part of All the Good Folk with Dick Hageman this Thursday evening at 9 on listener-supported Fine Arts Radio.
0: 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Here's a piece by the English composer Arnold Bax. This is his Concertante for Piano Left Hand and Orchestra, which he composed in 1949 for the pianist Harriet Cohen, who had lost the use of her right hand. Vernon Handley leads the BBC Philharmonic, and the pianist here is Margaret Fingerhut.

0: Bax apparently had a hard time writing this concerto for piano. He wrote to a friend, "I find it terribly difficult to think of anything effective for the one hand, but then I'm very much out of practice in writing for the piano at all." We heard Margaret Fingerhut on the piano with the BBC Philharmonic Orchestra conducted by Vernon Handley in that performance of Arnold Bax's Concertante for piano, left hand, and orchestra.
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0: This is our final hour together on Morning Classics. I'm Philip Harris. Here is the piano trio in G minor, opus 17 of the brilliant pianist and composer Clara Schumann. This trio is one of her most significant works, and it showcases her lyrical style and indeed her mastery of chamber music. Let's listen to it performed by members of the Nash Ensemble.

The lyrical beauty of Clara Schumann's Piano Trio in G Minor, Opus 17, performed for us by members of the Nash Ensemble.

0: a little bit of Gilbert and Sullivan to take us up to the break before our midday mixtape. That was the overture to HMS Pinafore, performed by the Royal Ballet Sinfonia, and they were conducted by Andrew Penny.
1: 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In this final collaboration with librettist Lorenzo De Ponte, Mozart produced a comedy with melancholy edges. Please join Peter Shimkin as he guides us through Così fan tutte in an English language performance on Evening at the Opera, Tuesday, July 7, beginning at 8 p.m. here on WMNR.
0: Welcome to your midday mixtape here on Fine Arts Radio, WMNR, your sonic space where you get to recharge for the afternoon. Coming up on the mixtape, you'll hear music of Carl Goldmark, Fanny Mendelssohn, Ralph Vaughan Williams, Erich Wolfgang Korngold, and Enrique Granados. Enjoy your mixtape, and I'll see you on the other side.

I hope you enjoyed your midday mixtape today. Here's a rundown of what we listened to. We started with the Scherzo in E minor, opus 19 of the composer Carl Goldmark, which was followed by the minuet movement from Fanny Mendelssohn's quartet in A flat major. Next, from his Songs of Travel, we heard Youth and Love by Ralph Vaughan Williams. And that was followed by the Symphonic Serenade in B-flat major of Erich Wolfgang Korngold. We wrap things up with a movement from Enrique Granados' Danzas Españolas, the second dance, Oriental. Thank you for allowing me to spend a portion of your morning with you. I'm Philip Harris. Coming up next, it's Afternoon Classics here on Fine Arts Radio, WMNR.

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1: Hi, I'm Peter Shimkin. Welcome to my annual indulgent Happy Birthday to Me program. We begin with the first violin concerto of Dmitri Shostakovich, whose premiere in 1955 was delayed 7 years after its composition because of the 1948 Stalin regime's post-World War II crackdown on all Soviet composers. During this period of anti-Semitism, it also didn't help that one of the themes of the last movement was a klezmer tune. We will hear this masterpiece performed by soloist Victoria Mulova with the Royal Philharmonic Orchestra conducted by Andrei Previn, the first violin concerto of Dmitri Shostakovich.

Victoria Mulova was the soloist, and Andre Previn led the Royal Philharmonic Orchestra in the first violin concerto of Dmitri Shostakovich. Maurice Ravel is considered one of the great masters of orchestration. That said, many of his orchestral works began life as piano compositions. I prefer the piano version of his 1915 Noble and Sentimental Waltzes, which we will now hear played by Arkady Volodos. See if you don't think the final on piano is more moving than its orchestral version. I sure do.

0: Beautiful. Arkady Volodos played the noble and sentimental waltzes of Maurice Ravel.
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0: I'm Peter Shimkin. For the next hour and 45 minutes, we will hear Leonard Bernstein lead the New York Philharmonic Orchestra in the Symphony No. 3 of Gustav Mahler, one of my two favorite symphonies. I attended one of the concerts of this 1987 Deutsche Grammophon recording was taken from, a transcendent experience. After singing the Wunderhorn song of the short fifth movement, the boys' choir sat silently in awe of Bernstein for the gorgeous prolonged finale, which should move you also. Christa Ludwig is the mezzo-soprano soloist, and Philip Smith is the offstage trumpet in the third movement. Leonard Bernstein leads the New York Philharmonic in the Third Symphony of Gustav Mahler.

0: Krista Ludwig was the mezzo-soprano soloist. The Choral Arts Women's Chorus and the Brooklyn Boys Choir all participated in that performance of the Symphony No. 3 by Gustav Mahler. Leonard Bernstein led the New York Philharmonic.
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0: I'm Peter Shimkin. After that grand, romantic Mahler, let's have more quiet lyricism with the concert piece for harp and orchestra by Gabriel Fauré. Javier de Mestre is the soloist, and Xiao Qi Lu leads the Staatsorchestra of the Rhine.

Javier de Mestre performed the concert piece for harp and orchestra by Gabriel Pernet. Xiao Qi Lu led the Staatsorchestra of the Rhine. Well, we'll close out my birthday celebration with the aria Depuis le Jour from the opera Louise by Gustave Charpentier. The wonderful soloist is René Fleming. Christoph Eschenbach conducts the National Orchestra of France.

0: Renee Fleming sang Depuis le Jour, the aria from Louise by Gustave Charpentier. You won't hear any better. I'm Peter Shimkin. Join me again next week for more great music.
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A work by Reinhold Glier, the Russian composer, his Concert Waltz Opus 90, Vasily Sadaisky leading the BBC Philharmonic. Well, a very good afternoon. Michael Salitz stepping in now. Peter Shimkin has left the building, and I am here to share the next couple of hours with you until Bill McLaughlin comes along with Exploring Music. Coming up in this hour, we have some music from Carl Stamitz, Francisco Torrega, and George Gershwin by way of Earl Wilde. You're going to enjoy that. Let's continue with something from Georges Bizet. This is L'Arlésienne, Suite No. 1, The Elusive Woman. Andrew Davis leads the new Philharmonia Orchestra.

0: one of those pieces of music you think you hear an awful lot, and actually sometimes, well, a lot of time goes by. From Georges Bizet, L'Arlésienne Suite No. 1, The Elusive Woman. Andrew Davis leading the New Philharmonia Orchestra.
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0: Michael Saylet with you as the music continues on Tuesday Afternoon Classics. We now turn to Karl Stamitz, his clarinet and bassoon concerto in B-flat major. Kalman Berkish is both the clarinetist as well as the musical director of the Nicholas Esterhazy Sinfonia. On bassoon, Koji Okazaki. Stamitz's clarinet and bassoon concerto in B-flat major.

The work by Carl Stamitz, his clarinet and bassoon concerto in B-flat major. Kalman Berkish, the clarinetist, as well as the musical director of the Nicholas Esterhazy Sinfonia. Koji Okazaki, the bassoonist. On now to music performed by Andres Segovia on the guitar. This is a work by Francisco Tárrega, Brilliant Study in A Minor.

A little something from Francisco Tárrega, his brilliant study in A minor, Andrés Segovia performing. And now for something, as they say, a little different, music of George Gershwin. However, it really is a credit to Earl Wilde. Earl Wilde was a terribly talented gentleman, a pianist, an orchestrator, a composer. He played for six consecutive presidents during the 20th century at the White House. He created a group of what are considered virtuoso etudes of music from Gershwin. This one is etude number 7, based on Gershwin's Lady Be Good. It's Earl Wilde himself, piano playing.

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They're also known as the Bassoon Brothers, and they're not all men, but they're brothers nevertheless. This music is by Lowell Shaw. This is Frippery number 19.

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0: Michael Salet bidding you a very good afternoon. This is Tuesday Afternoon Classics. If you're just tuning in, welcome. It's very nice to have your company. And for those of you who are wondering, when is this rain going to stop if you happen to be in the Northeast? Well, soon, I hope. Not much more than that I can say. We're going to turn our attention now to the music of Gustav Holst. This is his Ballet Suite Opus 10. Richard Hickox leads the Northern Sinfonia.

From Gustav Holst, his ballet suite Opus 10, Richard Hickox's leading the Northern Sinfonia. We're going to hear a little bit more of Holst later in the hour, but right now we turn to Wolfgang Amadeus Mozart. You know, there are things about music, composers, musicians, artists in general. Sometimes they need a little help, putting a roof over their head, food on the table, and so on. Sometimes they receive commissions. Sometimes they're just grateful and they dedicate a work to show that gratitude. That's the case here. This is Mozart's String Quartet number 21 in D major, Opus 18. It dates to 1789, and it is Kerschel listing 575. What I'm referring to before is the fact that this is the first of Mozart's three Prussian quartets dedicated to the King of Prussia, Friedrich Wilhelm II. The Emerson String Quartet perform? Think about it. Who's putting the butter on the bread?

0: the first of the three Prussian quartets by Wolfgang Amadeus Mozart. That was string quartet number 21 in D major, opus 18. The Emerson String Quartet performing.
1: Join us for Evening at the Opera on Tuesday, July 7, as Peter Shimkin hosts a program on Così fan tutte by Mozart. In this final collaboration with librettist Lorenzo De Ponte, Mozart produced a comedy with melancholy edges. Please join Peter Shimkin as he guides us through Così fan tutte in an English language performance on Evening at the Opera, Tuesday, July 7, beginning at 8 p.m., here on WMNR.
0: And speaking about things coming up at 5 o'clock, it's Bill McLaughlin with Exploring Music, as he is here each Monday through Friday at 5. This week he is exploring, well, the composers of the Baltic states in a series of programs titled Voices from the East. The music continues with something from Domenico Scarlatti, his harpsichord sonata in G major, Kirkpatrick listing 427, if you're interested in such details. Christophe Rousset is the harpsichordist.

Christophe Rousset with Domenico Scarlatti's Harpsichord Sonata in G Major. Well, I'd mentioned earlier that we'd be returning to Gustav Holst, and this is when we do it. From the planets, this is Mercury, the winged messenger. Geoffrey Simon leads the London Symphony Orchestra.

And music of Gustav Holst from The Planets, his seminal work, the cornerstone, if you will, of his legacy. That was Mercury, the Winged Messenger, Geoffrey Simon leading the London Symphony Orchestra. Do you remember which of the planets Holst did not include in that work? Yes, if you're saying Earth, you're absolutely right. He felt it did not have, or those who know better, certainly than I, that Earth has no astrological significance. I'm figuring some people would argue with that. On now to music of the tango. This is from Enrique de Cipolla and Mariano Mores. This is Uno, the El Quinteto Buenos Aires perform along with the Royal Philharmonic Orchestra. Ettore Strata is the conductor.

0: Wrapping up this edition of Tuesday Afternoon Classics, music of Enrique Despolo and Mariano Mores, Uno, a Tango, the El Quinteto Buenos Aires performing along with the Royal Philharmonic Orchestra. Ettore Strada was the conductor. It's been a pleasure spending some time with you this afternoon. I look forward to doing it again. Have a great evening.
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Hello there, and welcome to Exploring Music. It's Bill McLaughlin here. Welcome to Voices from the East. All week long, we're listening to music with three remarkable composers who happen to have been born in the 1930s in the Soviet Union. They are Arvo Pärt, Sofia Gubaidulina, and Gia Cancelli. Yesterday, we listened to music of Arvo Pärt, and we're going to get to hear more from Pärt today. I really think he's one of the most important and interesting composers alive at the moment. Pärt, just as a reminder, was born in 1935 in Estonia. And if the music that you heard yesterday was your first experience of Arvo Pärt, you might come away with the impression that he's sort of an unexcitable fellow. He doesn't seem to write very fast music or very loud music. No, maybe not now, but when he was younger, say in the early 60s, different sort of music from Arvo Pärt. New music, music composed in the 1950s and 60s and 70s, used to have the reputation of being kind of hard to listen to, also very hard to perform for that matter. Ascendant was the school of Arnold Schoenberg. Serial music, music in a series of notes, particularly 12 particular notes, a 12-tone row. Serialism was adopted in all of the universities of the world, certainly in the United States, certainly in Europe, and even in the Soviet Union and in the Baltics. So there's Arvo Pärt. He's actually working for Estonian Public Radio at this time as a recording engineer. Another reason I feel a kind of a kinship with Arvo Pärt. And he was studying composers who were trying to teach him this way of composing with 12 tones, the serial 12-tone method of Arnold Schoenberg. So let's listen to a piece written in 1963, which he called Perpetual Motion, Perpetuum Mobile. Now, ordinarily, say back in the 19th century, when somebody like Niccolo Paganini wrote a Perpetual Motion, it was a chance for the composer, and especially for the performer, to show off by playing so many fast notes that never seemed to stop, therefore perpetual motion, right? But Arvo Pärt might look at the skies revolving and say, well, you know, the universe is in perpetual motion. It doesn't stop either. It just doesn't move very quickly. Right around that same time, Gunther Schuller, an American composer, made a set of pieces called Seven Studies on Themes of Paul Klee. One of these studies is The Twittering Machine, which sounds a little bit like this piece of Arvo Pärt to me. Actually, Gunther twitters and moves a little faster. You'll get the idea, though. For me, this music has the experience of, say, on a hilltop and watching an enormous machine come up the hill very slowly, but really big and very powerful and never stopping. Perpetuum mobile. Of course, as it draws closer, it becomes louder and maybe a little more threatening. Well, maybe that's just me. In any case, let's listen to this music. Nemi Järvi is conducting the Bamberg Symphony Orchestra. Music of Arvo Pärt from the year 1963, Perpetuum Mobile.

Perpetuum Mobile. Niemi Järvi conducting the Bamberg Symphony Orchestra. That piece got Arvo Pärt in a lot of trouble with a particularly venomous creature in Russia named Tikhon Chernyakhov. Chernyakhov was the head of the Soviet League of Composers. He may have been a decent composer himself, but Chernyakhov was an apparatchnik, somebody who carried out the communist line, which meant, in this case, the Stalinist line. Chernyakhov made life very difficult for Shostakovich, for Khachaturian, for Prokofiev, and for all the younger composers with talent. He wanted to squash them before they got going. Now listen, if you just heard that four-minute piece of Arvo Pärt, Perpetuum Mobile, and you didn't care for it at all, it's okay. You're not Tikhon Chernyakhov, and we both know it, so it's cool by all of us. But it's a very interesting thing that right after that piece, the following year, 1964, Pärt had begun to change compositional direction in a remarkable way. All the time he'd been going through music school, he was fascinated with early music, 14th, 15th, 16th century music of the Franco-Flemish school, composers like Machaut from Notre Dame, Ockeghem, Josquin des Prez, and particularly a little bit later, the music of J.S. Bach. Let's listen to a piece now which is called Collage über Bach, Collage on the Notes Bach. And Pärt means here not just the name J.S. Bach, but the musical tones, B-A-C-H, or to pronounce them in German, B-A-C-H. B in German is not B, it's B-flat. So it's B-A-C-H. Arvo Pärt is actually spelling out the name of Bach from time to time in this piece. And in this case, it's an homage because Bach actually did the same thing himself. This music could hardly sound more different than the piece we just heard, the Perpetuum Mobile. For one thing, it starts like an 18th century piece on a B-flat major triad in eighth notes. All right, let's listen now to the Collage über B-A-C-H. Takuo Yuasa is the conductor with the Ulster Orchestra. Music from 1964.

That's a rather somber tone after that lighthearted piece, isn't it? Collage über Bach. A collage over the letters Bay, Ah, Say, Ha. Music of Arvo Pärt, composed in 1964. Takuo Yuasa led the Ulster Orchestra in that performance. And here's another piece concerning J.S. Bach, which has a delightful title. I first saw this in a catalog and I decided I had to conduct it. It's big fun. Smallish Orchestra, Piano, Wind Quintet, Strings, and Percussion. And the title, well, in German, is Wenn Bach Bienen gezucht hätte, which means If Bach Had Kept Bees. You'll hear the buzzing right away.

That ending is pure, beautiful Bach, which comes at the end of a very charming and sort of whimsical piece entitled If Bach Had Kept Bees. Let's see where it quotes at the very end, something like,

I feel as if Arvo Pärt has come home with that B major triad there at the end of that music. Another piece from just around this same period, from 1976. He's still living in the Soviet Union, still suffering a lot of criticism, and he made a piece that just seems from some other planet, almost beautiful. Here's Für Alina.

The pianist was Alexei Lubimov. Fir Alina, music composed in 1976 by the Estonian composer Arvo Pärt. Things went worse and worse between Pärt and the authorities, and finally in 1980 he was given permission to leave, and perhaps more importantly, he was given permission to bring his family with him. So they came first from the Soviet Union to Vienna and then moved to Berlin, where Pärt continues to live to this day. Although now that the Berlin Wall has fallen, he feels safe in going back to Estonia to visit and to make music. When he came to the West, Arvo Pärt brought with him sketches for a big choral piece that he'd been thinking about for a long time. It wasn't realized until 1984 and 85, but it made quite an impression when people did get around to hearing his St. John Passion. Let's listen to the opening now. Music from 1984 and 85.

0: Passio Domini Nostri Jesu Christi, Secundum Ioannem. We heard the opening section of Arvo Pärt's St. John Passion. That was the ensemble Tonus Peregrinus with Anthony Pitts. You're tuned into Exploring Music, Voices from the East, all week long. 2 days of Arvo Pärt, 2 days starting tomorrow of a marvelous composer named Sofia Gubaidulina, and a little bit at the end of another marvelous composer from Georgia named Gia Cancelli. Drop us a line. Let us know how you like this program. And suggest some more wonderful composers that you might know about and I might not. We'll listen to them together. 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
0: So here's our composer, Arvo Pärt, a young man growing up in Estonia who began to fall in love absolutely out of his mind over 14th, 15th, 16th century Franco-Flemish church music. Machio, Achagam, Shaskan de Pré, Bach, of course, but that came later. And even before he left the Soviet Union, Pärt was beginning to imagine more and more writing for choruses, voices, sometimes alone, sometimes with orchestra or various combinations of instruments, and in Latin at first, but also in German, in Estonian, his native language. Eventually, he even wrote in Spanish and in English. So let's get some samples of this music. This is a piece actually written in 1977, before Pärt left the Soviet Union. Very famous text. It's from Psalm 130, which in Latin is De Profundis. From out of the depths, O Lord, I call unto thee. Listen to the slow rhythm that Pärt gives us in the lowest voices. Each note, one step of a pilgrim. De profundis. Meanwhile, the music above it moves twice as fast. That's also a medieval technique. Let's listen. Here's De Profundis from the year 1977. Jürgen Petrenko, Noel Edison, and the Elora Festival Orchestra.

I love that low bass reading. De profundis clamavis. Boy, that sticks with you, doesn't it? De profundis, music of Arvo Pärt, composed in 1977. The Ellora Festival Singers with Jürgen Petrenko and Noah Edison, also the Ellora Festival Orchestra. All right, I'm about ready for a full-throated, big-sounding piece, aren't you? And we have a big orchestra to go with a big chorus in this next piece. Part of a big composition, in principio erat verbum. In the beginning was the Word, and the Word was with God, and the Word was God. We'll hear that first section, and then the next section, et verbum caro factum est, and the Word was made flesh, and dwelt amongst us, and we beheld his glory. Music from 2003, and this performance comes from the Estonian National Symphony Orchestra and Estonian Philharmonic Chamber Choir under Tono Kaljusta. Music of Arvo Pärt, in principio.

Remarkable music from Marvo Pärt. We heard from the big piece, In Principio, two sections. The opening, In Principio erat verbum, and Et verbum caro factum est. Tremendous sound from those performances, isn't it? That's Tono Kajusta leading the Tallinn Chamber Orchestra with the Estonian Philharmonic Chamber Choir. Estonian performers performing the music of a man who's become a national hero, Arvo Pärt. Let's keep all of that same ensemble on stage now here in one more short piece. Two sections of the Berliner Messe, piece composed in 1991, Berlin Mass. We'll hear the Agnus Dei and an Alleluia.

a very subdued reading of their prayer, Alleluia, isn't it? And I wonder if you also feel a strong influence of Gregorian chant in that music. Sounds like it to me. We just heard two sections of Arvo Pärt's Berliner Messe from the year 1990-91. We heard the Agnus Dei and the second Alleluia. Performers, once again, all from Estonia, Tono Kaljuste and the Tallinn Chamber Orchestra and Estonian Philharmonic Chamber Choir. Well, we're coming down to the end of this second day with Arvo Pärt, and there are some other big pieces I'm afraid we're not going to get in. But here's a kind of lullaby. I think we'll just let Daniel Hope and Simon Mulligan rock us to sleep, a piece called Spiegel im Spiegel. As you listen to this piece, keep in mind these words of Steve Reich, the American composer, who said about Arvo Pärt, "Pärt's music fulfills a deep human need that has nothing to do with fashion." Thank you, Steve Reich. I think you nailed that. Daniel Hope, Simon Mulligan, Spiegel im Spiegel. See you tomorrow. You don't want to miss Sophia Gobay-Delina.

0: 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I'm Bill McLaughlin. 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

Mars Evening Classics for this Tuesday evening. I'm Philip Harris. If you were watching television back in 1995, you'll recognize that opening piece as the main theme from the television series Pride and Prejudice, which featured the actor Colin Firth as Mr. Darcy. The score was written by the prolific composer of film and television, Carl Davis. That performance on the piano was Valentina Lisitsa, and she was accompanied by the BBC Concert Orchestra. Gavin Sutherland was the conductor. On this evening's program, we have music of Béla Bartók, Sergei Prokofiev, and Ralph Vaughan Williams. We'll continue with the music of Maurice Ravel. This is his very popular and much-loved Piano Concerto in G from 1929 to 1931. He worked on the concerto simultaneously with his Piano Concerto for the Left Hand. And throughout his music, and in particular in this Piano Concerto, we hear influences from his Spanish roots, particularly his Basque roots, as well as the music of the jazz scene that was very popular in Paris at the time. So let's listen to the Piano Concerto in G by Maurice Ravel. This is the pianist Marta Argerich, and she's accompanied by the Berlin Philharmonic, who are conducted by Claudio Abbado.

0: I hope you enjoyed that performance of the Piano Concerto in G of Maurice Ravel, especially that middle movement, so serene and beautiful. That was Marta Argerich on piano, and she was accompanied by the Berlin Philharmonic with Claudio Abbado conducting.
1: ACT of Connecticut announces its 2026-2027 season that will include Beautiful, the Carole King musical opening on October 22nd, Avenue Q opening on February 4th, and their third production of next season in May of 2027 that will be announced soon. Advanced tickets and subscriptions are available now at actofct.org.
0: And you're listening to Evening Classics here on Fine Arts Radio WMNR. I'm Philip Harris. We continue now with the music of Béla Bartók. This is his music for strings, percussion, and celesta, and it's one of his best-known works. It's in four movements, a slow first and a slow third movement, and a quick second and a quick fourth movement. And you might recognize the second movement as it showed up in the 1999 film Being John Malkovich. And the third movement, the Adagio, was used by Stanley Kubrick in his 1980 film, The Shining. So let's listen now to the NHK Symphony Orchestra conducted by Paavo Järvi in Béla Bartók's Music for Strings, Percussion, and Celesta.

0: There's just something magical about hearing a celesta in any piece of work. Completed in 1937, that was Music for Strings, Percussion, and Celesta by Béla Bartók. We heard the NHK Symphony Orchestra under their conductor, Paavo Järvi.
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0: This is WMNR's Evening Classics with me, Philip Harris. We'll hear now the music of Sergei Prokofiev. This is his Symphony No. 6 in E-flat minor, Opus 111. And it seemed that he started sketching out this symphony before he started writing his fifth symphony. Well, anyway, he completed this symphony on February 18, 1947, and the premiere took place in October of that year. This is the Bergen Philharmonic Orchestra, and their conductor is Andrew Litton. Here's Sergei Prokofiev's Symphony No. 6 in E-flat minor, Opus 111.

0: a lot of excited energy there at the end of that work. That was the Symphony No. 6 in E flat minor, Opus 111 of Sergei Prokofiev. It was performed by the Bergen Philharmonic, and they were conducted by Andrew Litton.
1: How would you like to have some pleasant surprises with your morning coffee or tea? 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I'm Gary Girard, and I serve them up for you every morning, beginning at 5, right here on Fine Arts Radio.
0: And you're listening to Evening Classics here on WMNR Fine Arts Radio with me, Philip Harris. We'll bring the decibels down a bit with music by the English composer Ralph Vaughan Williams. Well, he's a Welsh composer. And this is his Romance for Violin and Orchestra, The Lark Ascending, which was inspired by the poem of the same name by the English writer George Meredith. We'll hear on violin Anne Akiko Myers, and she'll be accompanied by the Philharmonia Orchestra, conducted by Andrew Litton. This is Ralph Vaughan Williams, The Lark Ascending.

0: as the lark ascends. That was Romance for Violin and Orchestra by Ralph Vaughan Williams, his The Lark Ascending. We heard Anne Akiko Myers on violin with the Philharmonia Orchestra conducted by Andrew Litton. And with that, we've come to the end of this evening's edition of Evening Classics here on WMNR Fine Arts Radio. I'm Philip Harris. Until we see each other again, have a great evening and a good night.
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3: Hi, I'm Peter Shimkin, your host for Evening at the Opera. Così fan tutte, or in English, All Women Do It, is an opera buffa, the third and last collaboration between Mozart and librettist Lorenzo da Ponte. It received its premiere in Vienna in January 1790. Although its music has always been praised, it took until the 1950s for the opera to gain audience acceptance. The best way to appreciate why is to listen to the work without any background, to gain an unbiased understanding of the plot and see how it strikes you. To facilitate this, tonight we will hear the opera performed in English. This version has a few cuts, but nothing important is left out. In a 2008 Chandos recording, Charles Mackerras conducted